0: Because I gotta have faith. Oh, I gotta have faith. Because I gotta have faith.
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Well, even though National Hot Dog Day isn't until July 15th, Dockside Brewery is having their own Wiener Fest, a celebration of those meat missiles from 4 to 7 on Sunday down in Milford. Check it out.

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It's Kenny Young. Well, even though National Hot Dog Day isn't until July 15th, Dockside Brewery is having their own Wiener Fest, a celebration of those meat missiles from 4 to 7 on Sunday down in Milford. Check it out.

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Love Ozzy, you've come to the right place. The River 105.9. You love Dave Matthews? 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

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The River 105.9. Variety from the 80s and more.

Good morning. The River 105.9. Variety from the 80s and more. I'm Kerry Collins. How you doing? Excuse me. Needed to drink a little coffee. It's way too early for me to be up on a Sunday morning. But I'm glad you're here.

0: Hey, it's Kerry Collins. Good morning, the River 105.9. You know, the real news, it can just be so depressing sometimes, right? That's why I always enjoy a little fake news in the morning.
1: This is not headline news. Rosie O'Donnell will guest host Jimmy Kimmel Live this summer. Yeah. It should deliver huge ratings for Jimmy. Fallon. 1 in 3 adults under 35 lived with a parent in 2025.

0: I can't believe John Bon Jovi's a grandpa now. Do you feel old yet? I do. 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
1: 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Oh, my gosh. That's incredible. What an awesome phone call. 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
0: 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Your first keyword for $2,500 tomorrow morning with me, Carrie Collins, at 8:05 on the River.

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3: All right, we are Day One Travelers Championship. It's Amanda Joe for Country 92.5 and iHeart Communities. I am here over the next couple of days talking to a number of the charities that are benefiting from the Birdies for Charity program. If you are not familiar, every charity that is involved gets a 15% bonus match when you donate to them through the Sunday of Travelers, thanks to Webster Bank and Aetna. And we're here with Michelle from Ronald McDonald House. So how are you doing? Is this your first time at Travelers or?
4: No, I'm, okay. This is great. This You're is awesome. I've been here before. Okay. We'll be here later again this weekend, which is exciting.
3: Okay.
4: But I think this is the best day weather wise to be here. So I'm excited that we had this opportunity.
3: Yes. There's been days in the past that I've been here and I've like sweat through the clothes in an hour. So this is perfect. So, I'm excited to talk to you guys because I'm lightly familiar with Ronald McDonald House. Country 92.5. We do a lot with St. Jude. And when I was kind of looking up the differences last night, I didn't really see like too many crazy other than, like the treatment portion. But what you guys do is so amazing because you keep families together when kids are going through something that no kid should go through, but it's so important to keep the families together.
4: It truly is. So really, we provide essential services that remove barriers, strengthen families, and promote healing when children need healthcare. And what that means is, we want to ensure that all families have what they need to ensure the best health care outcome for their child. And so it's proven when you have a sick child, you have a sick family. Mm-hmm. And if we can care for the families while the physicians and the medical facilities are caring for the children, it really helps and reduces the length of stay in any hospital for children. And so we're proud to be able to keep families close. Families stay with us, and we're happy to be able to provide that extra comfort, care, support that families need during their child's medical crisis.
3: Yeah, so you're really alleviating that stress of them, wondering how the family's going to get to stay in one place while a kid's getting treatment, dinners, cooking, the food, it's taken care of. That's kind of taking that, mental stress off the family so they can really just worry about their kid.
4: It really is. So, studies have shown that families who are going through a crisis like this, they do suffer from depression and anxiety. And after staying at the Ronald McDonald House, there's been a significant reduction in that depression. We recently did a study learning from families that helps us to navigate that and understand the importance of the work that we're doing to ease that burden on those families.
3: And I saw on the website, you also have like programs for siblings, because it's also, I think sometimes people forget that the siblings kind of going through something when, all the attention's getting put clearly on one than the other. So you have programs that focus on them as well.
4: We do. Our focus is to care for the family unit as it looks. And that could be parents and the patient. It could be parents, the sibling, the patient. It could be grandma, grandpa, aunts, uncles, whoever that core family unit is that is supporting that child during their medical journey is who we care for. So the sibling component, you're absolutely right. We provide the arts and crafts. We provide story time. We provide, we had during the holidays, we do various activities. During the spring holidays, we had egg hunts and finger painting and, all of that really goes in is a diversional activity. Yeah. And support. It's wraparound services that are supporting the families.
3: Now, I see on your shirt, Ronald McDonald House, Connecticut and Western Massachusetts. I'm from Western Mass originally. So I got to know, where are some of the houses at in the area?
4: Yeah, as a local chapter, we have three core programs. We have a Ronald McDonald House in New Haven. We have a Ronald McDonald House in Springfield. And we have a Ronald McDonald Family Room in Bay State Children's Hospital.
3: Okay.
4: Yes. So not only the houses house and support families on an ongoing basis, traditional overnight stay. And then we've got the Family Room, where is a real essential core program of families who may not necessarily need our traditional overnight stay, but they do need that respite. They do need that break from sitting bedside by their child's medical journey. And during that opportunity, they can come to the Family Room. They can get a cup of coffee. They can use the massage chair. They can do some, you know, we have activities for families and siblings right in that room as

0: here. Full circle, seeing the work that we do, helping the families, helping the children. You know, I tell everybody I have the best job in the world because I get to see the impact that we make on our families and on medical journeys for children every single day.
1: What's been one of your favorite memories, personal memories so far?
0: Oh, goodness. There's so many. There's so many. So I always talk about my aha moment.
1: Yes.
0: When I came into this role, and it was about 6 weeks into my role. And every morning I would walk into the kitchen of the Ronald McDonald House, and I'd get a cup of coffee, and I would see a mom walking around. And after about 6 weeks, we would say cordially, hello, hello. And I looked at her and I said, you know, how's your little one? You have a, and she looked at me, you know, kind of inquisitive. And I said, well, you have a little one across the street, don't you? And she's, you know, big smile, opened up her phone, showed me the photos of her child who was now thriving in the neonatal ICU. And I looked at it and I was like, wow, this is my aha moment.
1: Yeah.
0: You know, this is the work that we're doing. She is so happy. Her stress has come down because she's been staying here. Her child is thriving and she gets to see her child every single day.
1: Thank you for sharing that. We're with Michelle from Ronald McDonald House of Connecticut in Western Massachusetts, or as I always excitedly shout out, the 413. 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
0: Thank you so much.
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1: All right. It is Amanda Joe from the Country 92.5 Morning Show on location at the Travelers Championship. We're here with the Birdies for Charity program. If you're not familiar, every year through this program, millions of dollars are given back to area charities through the Sunday of Travelers. When you donate to a favorite charity of your choice, you're getting them a 15% bonus thanks to Webster Bank in Aetna. So if there is something you hear that speaks to you, make that donation before Sunday. We are here right now with Bridget Quinn from the Hartford Public Library. How are you today?
3: I am great. What a beautiful day to be out here.
1: Gorgeous.
3: Gorgeous.
1: Okay, so the first question I have for you, first of all, Dewey Decimal System, is that still a thing?
3: Well, at the Hartford Public Library, we actually use a classification system called Library of Congress.
1: Oh, okay.
3: But we have adjusted over the last couple of years to start putting books more in subject areas,
1: okay.
3: More like a bookstore. It's called a BISAC system. And I'm getting totally in the weeds. But
1: okay.
3: It's a lot easier than either Dewey or Library of Congress. But Dewey's still a thing.
1: Okay. Yeah. Not too long ago, my friends and I were talking about how, like, you actually, like, when we were, am I aging myself? When we were in elementary school, you had to learn how to do it. And you take the trip to the library, and you know, kids these days, I don't know. I'm like, wait, do you just put it in a computer?
3: It's a lost skill. It's like cursive, right? Yeah. What are the kids learning these days? I don't know.
1: How do you make a Q? An uppercase Q? I don't know anymore. That was also something we tested. So, the library, honestly, buying books, cool. But if you're looking to save money these days, go to your local library. But books isn't all you guys do.
3: Books is still our brand.
1: Yes.
3: We love books.
1: We love books.
3: Literacy. We are continuing to expand our digital collections for ebooks and e-audio and all sorts of other formats mm-hmm. for people, because reading is however you want to do it. So we're very supportive. But you're right. That's just one part of what we do at the Hartford Public Library. We offer things for children of all ages. We have computers for people to use. We have some wonderful new things called HPL Studios.
1: Oh, wait,
3: which
1: is
3: podcasting. So this should resonate with you.
1: I should know that.
3: Two podcasting studios, a large audio recording studio, editing suites, production rooms, an event broadcast center called Garmany Hall. It's a fabulous new service, and it's ready for people to use for free in our community.
1: Wow, that's amazing.
3: Yeah. So all of those creators out there, come see us, because we want to help you get off the ground. We want to help you learn how to make podcasts, make videos, do reels, edit it, and start on your creator journey.
1: Wow. You're using all the hot words too. Content creators. There's so many creator events these days, but
3: yeah, I had to brush up on all of that.
1: But. Man. Yeah. Obviously books is the brand, but it goes past that. I have friends. Look, I've been friends with my people since we were in elementary school. So 30 plus years at this point. And I know some of them were never readers in school, but they got big into the audiobooks. Now, for me, I still like feeling that crease, especially when you get like halfway through the book. And I like the smell of the pages,

0: Especially old books. Does that make me weird?
1: No, that makes you part of a very elite club.
0: Okay. Okay. I like it. Yeah. And you guys get like new releases all the time.
1: We do. We get pre-pub alerts. So we know what's coming and we're able to have things, you know, the day that they're released for people. And that also helps bring people in the door. But once they're there, we also share things with them, like our educational programs. So there's people that haven't finished their high school degree. So we are able to help them pursue a GED, right? Or there may be people that are pursuing citizenship, naturalization services. We do that too. Workforce readiness, small business support, entrepreneurship. We have a program pretty much for everyone.
0: Sounds like it.
1: Yeah. After school support for kids. They can come in and use state of the art software for gaming, for maker spaces, AI tutoring and support. So we've got a little bit of everything.
0: Wow.
1: Yeah. And the Hartford History Center is fabulous, especially now it's America 250.
0: Yes.
1: Right. So we're really highlighting not only things from our collection, but things from, you know, our 250 years as a country and the 252nd anniversary of the founding of Hartford Public Library. So we've been around since before the country. So we've got some cool stuff to show off.
0: I have really enjoyed all this 250 business because for me, I didn't like history when I was younger. Well, we didn't really touch a lot on American history, honestly. For this and now being in Connecticut for 4 years, I mean, I'm from Massachusetts originally. So if anybody, you know, I've got fun facts about all sorts of places, West, Central, East, but it's been great to learn about Hartford and Connecticut in general. And there's so many fun things I've learned along the way for sure.
1: There is some special connection, I think, with 250, especially if you live in one of the states. It was an original 13th colony, right? Because we have the Hartford Current collection. We still have print editions of some of the earliest days of the Hartford Current. It wasn't even called it was called the Connecticut Current.
0: Oh, wow.
1: And we are exhibiting right now the Hartford Current that originally published the Articles of Confederation.
0: You know,
1: the precursor to the Constitution when it went to the states before it got ratified by the state. So
0: Constitution state, right?
1: Exactly. Yes. So there you go. So a little piece of history right here in Hartford. And the Hartford Current is the oldest continuously published newspaper in the country and the oldest media outlet. So
0: fun fact.
1: I'm telling you, I love that. Little fun facts.
0: So if somebody makes a donation to the Hartford Public Library, these are all the types of programs they're helping to fund, which is so important.
1: Yes.
0: Preserve the history. Read books. It matters. Yes. Listen to books if that's your thing.
1: Anything. Or just come in. Some people just want to come in and hang out and get cool.
0: Yeah.
1: Or, you know, get warm in the winter, cool in the summer. We have the downtown library. We have a fabulous cafe and our branch libraries. We have just fabulous outdoor spaces.
0: Oh, fancy.
1: So just a cool place to come hang, too.
0: So if people want to find out more information about you guys, where should they go?
1: They should go to hplct.org. Or the Birdies for Charity
0: link.
1: And I also want to give a shout out to Henry Zacks and the Zacks Family Foundation, because they are also helping to match funds that come through Birdies for Charity. So we live in an incredibly generous community, both our corporate and our foundation supporters. So we're just so appreciative to anybody that supports us through Birdies for Charity, because it gets matched by all of these fabulous organizations.
0: Yes, it does. So make that donation before Sunday closes out. Get them that 15% bonus match and the match from the Zacks family as well.
1: That's right.
0: Bridget, thank you so much.
1: Thank you. Have a great day.
0: You too.
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0: All right. Amanda Jo from the Country 92.5 Morning Show. I'm here at Travelers through the tournament talking to a lot of the charities that are being supported by the Birdies for Charity program. If you're not familiar, last year alone, $2.8 million was given back to charities. When you donate through the Sunday of Travelers, you're getting them a 15% bonus thanks to Webster Bank and Aetna. And we're probably joined by one of the more heavier, I would say, charities, but so very important. Jane Doe, No More. We have Donna with us today. How are you doing?
3: I am doing well. How are you?
0: Good. We got beautiful weather.
3: Yes, we do.
0: The other day, Will Ferrell was creeping around here.
3: Oh.
0: So it's been great. But talk to me a little bit about Jane Doe, No More, and how this all got started, because you started the foundation.
3: I did. I started the organization almost 20 years ago. And it was born from my personal experience as a survivor of a sexual crime. It was an awful home invasion. Ugh. And the re-victimization afterward was incredible. I was thrown into a world I knew nothing about. And that's where I had to learn how to navigate. And I have a loving husband, a wonderful support system. And I just couldn't imagine someone that was younger, that didn't have the support that I had, how we would get through something like this. So I started Jane Doe No More to improve the way society, you know, reacts to victims of sexual crimes, because they're so misunderstood.
0: You know, I would say it's been a while since I've been in high school, but you know, television, Law and Order, SVU's been so big over the years. Honestly, that's and as times have changed, the lens has changed. So even thinking back to things that probably happened to myself or some friends 20 years ago, saying it out loud now, you're going, "Wow, that was, I'm sorry, really effed up." And the way people, you remember the way people would talk to you about some of those situations back then. It's so important to talk about this and kind of the revictimization that you're talking about, where did that really happen? Well, it was your fault because you were,
3: or what were you wearing?
0: Yeah.
3: And all those things. And it's just so important to talk about it, like you said, to normalize the conversation. But it is, it's a heavy topic, and a lot of people, you know, don't talk about it. In fact, most victims of sexual crimes will never report.
0: Yeah.
3: And carrying that with you, it's lifelong, that yeah. trauma, and it's not healthy to just hold it in. So we're really trying to make it okay and to let victims know that it's not your fault and you're not to blame. And it doesn't matter what you wore or when it happened. If you said no, and someone violated you against your will, that's a crime.
0: I like what you said about when it happened, because again, you know, some of these things that people bury in their brains or rationalize away, as times have changed, when you do say it out loud, you're going, well, damn.
3: Mm-hmm.
0: And you actually did something to help out with the timeline when it comes to convicting some of those crimes that maybe happened way back when you didn't feel comfortable reporting, or maybe just didn't really, you weren't honest with yourself about what happened.
3: Absolutely. So my case was the impetus for the removal of the statute of limitations on sexual crimes with DNA evidence in the state of Connecticut. The governor at the time, M. Jody Rell, put forth the governor's bill, which, like I said, my case was the impetus for, because my perpetrator was found 11 years after the crime based on DNA evidence, and he couldn't be arrested for rape because of a statute. We had irrefutable evidence. He was arrested for kidnapping, which was going to be hard to prove. And it caused a whole series of problems. But so that's why change needs to happen. We need to understand, especially in the case of DNA, irrefutable evidence, our laws were written before the science of DNA was available and as advanced as it is. So that was a big win in 2007 for victims going forward.
0: Wow, 2007, which wasn't that long ago, it feels like. But wow. So when somebody is donating to Jane Doe No More, what type of programs is the money going towards?
3: So when you donate to Jane Doe No More, it goes directly to our programs, which are at no cost to participants. We are in the schools educating students about safe and unsafe touch, about how to find their voice and speak up if they are uncomfortable or if someone is doing something to them, the difference between secrets and surprises. We have programs as early as age 5 to 11, and then we have in the older grades, we begin talking about consent, what it is and what it isn't. And this is for boys and girls to know, to teach them about dignity and respect and getting consent every step of the way. And obviously this world isn't getting any safer. And so we talk about bystander intervention, how you can actively intervene safely if you see something happening. And there's many ways to do that. And so, you know, I believe we all have a role to play, because this is an epidemic and it knows no boundaries in terms of geography or affluence or anything. It happens everywhere in every town.
0: Sorry, you said affluence and immediately my brain went to one of those cases that wasn't so long ago where the kid, he tried to claim he didn't know any better because he grew up rich, and the drunk girl that it's disgusting, honestly, to think about how much of this does happen, goes unreported, and people aren't held accountable for it. So again, heavier topic, but such an amazing thing that you've done with your horrible experience, which I am so sorry about.
3: Oh, thank you.
0: Did they
3: Can I mention, we also do self-defense classes for women and girls ages 12 and older, all at no cost to participants. We do them all over the state of Connecticut, and registration is required, but it's a fabulous class. We've been doing it since 2009. Over 6,000 women and girls have gone through the program.
0: I remember the first thing I did when I went to college, Westfield State, the freshman year, they offered those type of classes, RAD classes, as they were called, and I still remember the moves.
3: Yeah.
0: And it was empowering.
3: Exactly.
0: To know what to do or how you could get out of a situation is so important. So again, if you donate, you're helping those types of programs. If somebody wants to find out more about Jane Doe No More, where do they go?
3: The best thing to do is just go right to our website, janedoenomore.org. There are resources. There are details about each of our programs. We also have a podcast that we do each month that we publish, and a bunch of other things that we have fun events. We have our own golf tournament coming up in September.
0: Okay.
3: And lots of great things to get involved.
0: Well, Donna, thank you so much for sharing with us. Again, if you want to get Jane Doe No More, that 15% match before Sunday, head to travelerschampionship.com. Make that donation.
3: Thank you so much.
0: Thank you.
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0: All right, Amanda Joe from the Country 92.5 Morning Show. We are at the Travelers Championship, catching up with a lot of the different charities that their Birdies for Charity program is supporting. If you are not familiar, last year alone, they gave back $2.8 million to area charities thanks to the 15% bonus match from Webster Bank and Aetna. So if you are hearing any stories about any charities over the next couple of days that speak to you, make that donation before Sunday because you're going to get them a 15% bonus match. And we are here with Cody from Kind Works Inc. How are you doing today?
4: I'm fine. Thank you. How are you?
0: You brought me some presents, so I'm actually doing extra good.
4: I did. These are part of our community art collection, and I will probably speak to it a little bit more about our mission and how we try to connect communities through community art.
0: Now give me a little bit background of somebody was standing here yesterday and I was like, kindness is free. Are people being nice to you? It was one of the guys that was working catering. That was the first question I asked him. I'm like, people are being nice, right?
4: Yeah.
0: And he said, so far so good. I'm like, if they're not, you come find me. I'll set them straight. But tell me a little bit about the organization, how it came to be.
4: So Kind Works, we're a nonprofit out of Bethel, Connecticut. We serve the greater Connecticut area. We also serve the tri-state area and most New England. Ultimately, our mission is probably the best way to kind of explain our framework. And the mission of Kind Works is to inspire humans to act more kindly toward themselves, each other, one person, one kind act, and one community at a time. That mission statement is probably what has got us the most support from an amazing group of volunteers that allow us to do the work that we're able to do. Because we have some really ambitious ways in which we try to basically connect, inspire, and educate folks about how important kindness is.
0: So what was this born out of?
4: We originally were born out of an amazing organization called the Ben's Bells Project, which is out of Tucson, Arizona.
0: Okay.
4: And they spent some time in Connecticut. And the group of volunteers and the staff that were part of that, Ben's Bells made a decision from the standpoint of their business operations to get rid of some of the satellite studios, which included us. Within a month, the entire group of volunteers and staff had rallied around creating their own independent nonprofit, following the work that we've been doing for over a dozen years.
0: Yeah. I like to remind people all the time, kindness is free. And talk to strangers.
4: Yeah.
0: The best compliments I think I ever get is when I'm like pumping gas at a gas station and somebody's like, hey, I like that shirt, or nice Bronco. What do you think of it? But honestly, it's one of those things that's free and changes somebody's, it can change the whole trajectory of your day. So I absolutely love that. But talk to me a little bit about the presents you did bring me, because you brought some bells.
4: Sure. So we have a very unique process in which we try to connect with communities. But if I can, I want to just kind of step back to why kindness, because you're not the problem. You seem to get it. You seem to talk about it. You're highlighting it. If you look at some of the data and the stats that are out there about social isolation, depression, how people are lacking trust in society, like it's at epidemic levels. I don't think people unfortunately view kindness the way we do, which is it's a neuroscience. It's really the best mental health and physical health habit that you can possibly use that most people are not using. Because if we talked about your physical fitness and we talked about nutrition and exercise, and sleep. Everyone gets that. We may not make the best choices, but we know. I don't think people realize that kindness can have that same type of neurological and physiological response.
0: And, you know, the first thing you said when you were talking about kindness, you said kindness to yourself first.
4: Yeah.
0: That's so important.
4: So you'll hear that in our mission, but you know the example, if you have the airplane's going down, you have to put the oxygen mask on yourself first for help. Yes. Others. So learning self-kindness and being able to do that for yourself is essential before you can do it to others.
0: Look, I've been through therapy before. I've learned how to talk to myself, because the worst critic is yourself. Yeah. And when you get in that shiz spiral, as I call it, you do have to, a neuroscience, retrain your brain to not do that to yourself.
4: So you're the best. You're tripping up on two things we teach all the time.
0: Yeah.
4: One is this term called negativity bias. Negativity bias is this crazy thing that the human brain goes through. And what happened was, as we evolved as a society, we had to look for physical threat. And we had to look, if you heard rustling in the woods,
0: okay,
4: and there's a physical threat out there, your body has to very quickly, the alarm goes off that you have to either, you know, fight or run. So that run or flight mechanism goes on. Fast forward to today's society, we don't have those same physical threats, but now we transfer that, unfortunately, to social threats.
0: Mm-hmm.
4: So people will have the same physiological response to something just as simple as you're on Facebook and you see you're excluded from a party. You walk by some friends at the cafeteria. Why wasn't I there? And what's basically happening is that if you think of the body's response to physical threat, what happens? It's almost like a road rage situation. Your heart starts pumping.
0: Yep.
4: Right. There's this elevated. Yes. You're sweating. Yep. Right. You get all kinds of anxious. The worst thing about that response, and it's a healthy response sometimes, but not when it's constantly heightened, and definitely when it's not necessary. But when folks go through that response, that fight or flight, their body releases cortisol. Cortisol is one of the killers of humans. It's really sad. And especially when you start thinking about kids, right? So when kids think of they're no longer physical threat, but social threat. What's it like for a young person to go on social media and just see thousands and thousands of images that suggest how well they're not doing?
0: Yeah.
4: And now you look at kids, it's not just, oh, my child's dealing with stress. Your child's dealing with things where their body's releasing things that's physically harmful to them. And that's the part for us that I think is so important to our mission is educating.
0: Yeah.
4: Yeah. I was sharing like a little of the stats before about what's kind of happening with society as a whole, but the other day at our studio, a mom came in and she didn't necessarily intentionally mean to, but she started sharing a story about her son who had been bullied.
0: Mm-hmm.
4: And he was autistic. And what I didn't realize until later in the story is that he's now 21 and he is still dealing with the after effect of what that felt like. And it was just brutal listening to it.
0: Yeah.
4: And so a lot of what we would normally talk about is, how do you get in front of things? How do you learn to have self-kindness? How do you learn how to be kind to others? How can we teach this? But as much as I want to say how important it is for society, maybe the better way is looking is what happens when we're not kind. I mean, you have a young person that's basically being traumatized because people were not kind.
0: Yeah.
4: So I know our approach as much as possible, like a sample of what we would do in a community, if I can. Let's say we're working with a school and we provide an assembly. All right. So we would try to teach. We would talk about that negativity bias.
0: Yep.
4: We would talk about things like sympathy versus empathy.
0: Yep.
4: Right. Which some people, it might just be a word, but like, stop teaching sympathy. Sympathy means you feel bad for someone. You have pity.
0: Yeah.
4: Learn empathy. Learn how to go down where that person is and relate to where they are. Because if you can have empathy for someone, you'll be more drawn to create the action that that person actually needs. And so if our approach is to go and to teach some of those things, then maybe if a kid is being bullied, they might see it differently.
0: Yeah.
4: They might realize a negativity bias, like, guys, stop. Like, that's brutal. That's not funny. And hey, I actually know what that kid's going through. Why don't I be the courageous one? Why don't I stand up and make a difference?
0: Yeah.
4: And so we try to teach those things. And then maybe more importantly, we maybe try to inspire. So one of the coolest things I learned about kindness is, like, I think it's kind of what you were sort of speaking to before about like the small acts you see, these like micro connections.
0: Yep.
4: But every time you're kind to a person, that person will experience a physiological response, endorphins, hormones that make them feel better. The person that provided that kindness, same thing.
0: Yeah.
4: Those two people share it. But the really cool thing is anyone that actually witnessed that act of kindness will have the same experience. So you, in a nanosecond, can inspire 20, 50 people.
0: Yeah.
4: And if you can teach that to kids at a young age, like forget just what it might mean for them personally or how to do a better job with dealing with bullying, but just the inspiration part. Like, we'll find kids where they are. We'll find people where they are, but maybe you'll be inspired by knowing what a change you can make. And that's the education and the inspiration part. And then the last one with our sample sizes. So we do an assembly or a workshop at the school. Then we try to create a lasting connection. And so we have a mural campaign where we literally go to these schools and build these colossal murals with them. And they will stay on that building forever. Mm-hmm. And we recently kind of breaking down like the impact of how many eyes will be on those murals per year. And it was staggering. If an average elementary school has 500 kids and a faculty roughly of 75, 180 days school year, and they see the mural twice, which is conservative best. And mm-hmm. as far as the adults, forget like the parents coming, forget other people seeing it. It's 200,000 impacts of kindness. And so that's kind of our approach to how we try to connect with communities and teach, inspire, and connect.
0: Yeah. I feel like I'm in such a better mood now just from talking to you. And I feel like I've like all these things, the cortisol, and yeah, like talking about bullying a little bit, you know, when people brush off that idea, like, oh, it's kids being kids. I look at, especially like, you didn't really mention this, but social media these days.
4: Yeah.
0: When it's used for good, it is so amazing yeah. and it can connect people. And you think about like when you see those feel good stories on social media and then people want to pass that around.
4: Yes.
0: That is great. Yeah. Unfortunately, I feel like sometimes those algorithms are generated not to do that. And you're constantly seeing this influx of negativity. And I think social media is not going anywhere.
4: Yeah.
0: But we need to be the positivity that's sending these kind of stories around and the good stuff that it can be used for. But also talk to strangers.
4: Yeah.
0: Talk to people.
4: So one of the items I brought you, we call it the kindness token. And these are made in our studio. So there's these five divisions of kindness that we have. I kind of mentioned three very quickly, right?
0: Yeah.
4: We have an educational arm, not just for schools, but also for corporations. We have our mural campaign. But what we also do is we have a studio that's free to the public and we engage them in what we call community art. And community art happens on multiple levels, but these kindness tokens, they're made by probably three or four different volunteers over the course of a few weeks. But there's a message tag on that. Maybe we can put that on your website. But basically the idea is that if you walk around and you keep those on your person, and we'd love for you to pass these out today, and you see a kind act and you give it to that person, there's a note that basically suggests they receive this because of their kindness. There's a QR code that explains more about it. Maybe they can learn that people volunteered their time to make these, but then they're encouraged to pass them on as well. And so you find these opportunities to connect one person to another person to another person. And this all started with clay. This all started with people out of the goodness of their heart volunteering because they believe in this mission. But the science part on top of that ripple effect we talk about, the really cool thing, like the hidden thing is gratitude. If you spend your day looking for something positive, you can actually quiet that part in your brain mm-hmm. from the negativity bias that can ruin a teenager's day because of social media. Or if it's an adult, the idea that they get, you know, 10 really positive work emails, but that one negative one is the one that's
0: going to
4: absolutely
0: six with them.
4: So this little process of not just looking for the kind act, but searching for gratitude, there's a ton of science behind that. And that's what's confusing about us. We almost feel like this feel good, like community art type nonprofit. We're very much driven in science and intentionality and how we try to connect people.
0: I'm not going to lie. This was the year that I was kind of like focused on, you know, positivity, mental health. So the gratitude thing, the last couple months, like when my day winds down, and I'm not good about it every day, but I try to, I write down like three positive things just so stress, cortisol. I'm
4: so
0: very
4: important.
0: Stressed some days.
4: Yeah.
0: So I'm just like, write down the three things that were positive about your day and then just go from there. And it does shift your mindset. Kindness, gratitude shifts your mindset.
4: Yeah, 100%. I think
0: it's a practice.
4: I think what we have to do now is hopefully shift from just one-off conversations and almost as a community or society, find a way to hold each other accountable.
0: Yeah.
4: Like one of the coolest things about our organization is that myself and my colleague Mallory, we're basically the staff.
0: Yep.
4: We have an army of the most amazing volunteers you've ever met. As much as they might love us and support what we're doing, they're there for the mission and they've seen this work. So the more people we can get behind like some of these initiatives, the more impactful, the more schools that want to connect this kind of messaging and then have us go out to some of the local businesses to share this in a uniformed way. The information's right. It's just, how do we now become more impactful?
0: Well, the clay art that you gave me with the tags on them, this immediately made me think of what people do with the Jeeps and the Broncos, the ducking and the buck Bronco.
4: Yeah.
0: I mean, it'd be great if people were passing stuff like this around and putting it on their car dashes. You know, come on, let's do it. So where should somebody go if they want to find out more about the organization and how they can help?
4: So our website is kind-works.org.
0: Okay.
4: It would be so helpful if people are even interested in what we're doing to follow us on social media.
0: Okay.
4: We also have, you know, various other social media accounts. So we go through our website and you sign up for those. We would love for people to help connect us in their communities.
0: Yep.
4: We'll go to, we want to work. We're a nonprofit. We need donation, need support, yep. but we want to work. So connect us with your schools, connect us with the businesses. And maybe most importantly, just come by and volunteer. This is one of those really authentic things that sometimes doesn't translate well electronically. We're going to try to share it with an interview like this. And thank you so much, by the way. The hardest thing for us is we don't have the bandwidth to share all this. Yep. But when people actually come and they connect and they realize why we're doing this, that's how we really, really grow.
0: Social media is good for telling stories and kind of hoping to spread that, but also that one-to-one that matters. Talk to strangers. Yeah. Talk to strangers. All right. Cody, thank you so much. What you're doing is amazing. If you want to find out more about them, kind-works.org, but if you want to make that donation and get them that 15% bonus, go to travelerschampionship.com, go to the Birdies for Charity program and find Kind Works on the list. Make that donation. Thank you. Thank you so much. I'm awake. I feel lighter again. This is great.
4: 3 minutes straight. I didn't breathe, but I somehow forgot.
0: Go for it.
4: I'd also like to share, if I can, there are a few events we have coming up that we'd love to invite people to attend. July 16th, we have a bell hanging. So one of the other items that we brought you is a Kind Works bell. And these are hung in communities for people to find. It's not intentional kindness. It's random. But there's a note and something inspirational about putting in a place that reminds you of kindness or passing on to someone else. But we get some really amazing stories sometimes where people find these and where they were in their life. So we're inviting the entire community to come. All you have to do is go on our website and sign up and we'll have a bell for you. You bring it to a public place in your community and just hang it.
0: That's cute.
4: So our goal is to get at least 100 bells out there in the greater Connecticut area and beyond. We also have a Stepping Stone workshop July 30th. Our volunteers and my colleague Mallory have basically mastered a mosaic technique for stepping stones. And for one of our fundraisers, we sell these for like north of $200.
0: Okay.
4: So for $80, you can make your own. You're supporting our work. And it's a really, really cool technique. And then the last one, August 19th, we have a free event for teachers. It's our Teacher Appreciation Day. We're going to connect them through our community art. And we're going to just kind of shower them in love with some appreciation, some gifts.
0: Get them before they head back to school for the year.
4: Yeah.
0: Smart.
4: So any of those things, if people would be interested in stopping by or passing to their friends and colleagues, we would definitely appreciate it.
0: Awesome. Thank you so much.
4: Sure. Thank you.
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1: This is your favorite listener from Middletown, Connecticut. Keep listening to the River 105.9. Morning, noon, and night. Have a beautiful weekend, Connecticut.

What was it that Meg Ryan said in Top Gun? Take me to bed, goose, or lose me forever? Something like that. The River 105.9 variety from the 80s and more. I just love quoting 80s movies, right? What's that other famous quote from Top Gun? Oh, yeah. Because I was inverted. I think it's time for another cup of coffee. Good morning. Glad you're here. I'm Kerry Collins on the River 105.9.

So the other day, I was watching a documentary on Rowdy Roddy Piper. The River 105.9 with Kerry Collins. Yeah, remember, I totally forgot that Rowdy Roddy Piper kicked Cyndi Lauper in the head leading up to the first WrestleMania. And Cyndi got her revenge on that evil Roddy Piper. The

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1: Couple celebrity birthdays today. Kathy Bates is 78. Elon Musk is 55. And Mel Brooks, God bless him, is 100 today. I cannot wait for the new Spaceballs movie. The River 105.9. Never made

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Hey, it's Kerry Collins. Coming up tomorrow, we're bringing back our 250K USA giveaway. Four times tomorrow, you can win $2,500. Your first shot, 8:05 tomorrow morning with me on the river.

The River 105.9, what's up? Variety from the 80s and more. I'm Kerry Collins. I'll tell you what's up. The Goo Goo Dolls are what's up. They're part of this year's iHeartRadio Music Festival in Vegas, and you could be there too. Keep listening to win your trip.

So I just started rewatching the Michael Jackson documentary on Netflix with my friend Ryan the other day. He's a big Michael Jackson fan. Let's just say, after watching the documentary, I don't think he's as big as a fan as he used to be.

You can't have the pudding unless you eat your meat, and you can buy pudding and meat with $2,500. See what I did there? I know, that was a stretch. But you could win $2,500 with the 250K USA giveaway. The money is coming your way tomorrow morning at 8:05.

weekend. The River 105.9, I'm Kerry Collins. If you have a birthday today or you know someone with a birthday, guess who else is celebrating? Kathy Bates. Kathy Bates is 78 today. Mel Brooks, God bless him. I can't wait for the new Spaceballs movie. Mel Brooks is 100 today. And the richest man in the world, Elon Musk, he's 55 today. The River 105.9, how are you?

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0: Oh, hey, happy Sunday fun day. The River 105.9 with Kerry Collins. How you doing? You in a good mood? Joey, you feeling good today?
1: Never in a horrible mood. I'm always up and going. Happy-go-lucky. They make medication for that.
0: They sure do, man. Hey, thanks for checking in. What about tickets for the Dave Matthews Band at the Meadows Music Theater? 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

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Four times tomorrow, you could win $2,500. So that's what? $10,000 up for grabs tomorrow? Love that. The 250K USA giveaway. Your first keyword, 8:05 tomorrow morning with me, Carrie Collins, on the river.

Variety from the 80s and more on the River 105.9. I'm Adam. Hope you are having a great Sunday morning. One of my favorite days of the entire year in Connecticut. If you are on the way to Cromwell right now, going to be a great finish at the Travelers. Commercial free right now on the River 105.9. Good morning.

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0: I want you to win. Like Erica, she won. You can join her tomorrow morning right around 8:05 right here on the River 105.9.

going to be a great day in Cromwell, a.k.a. the Paris of Connecticut, if you are going to be going to the Travelers. A really, really good battle coming up later on today, right around 3 p.m. We are going to have Scottie Scheffler, the world number one golfer, and Victor Hovland going for the title later on today. Victor up one shot right now, going in to the final day of the Travelers, and that'll all kick off right around 2:55 p.m. Maybe another extra hole moment. We'll see. Billy Joel right now on the river, 105.9. Good morning.

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I know that you may not care about Taylor Swift, and I totally get that, but apparently Stevie Nicks may end up performing at her wedding, which apparently is going to be going on next weekend. We'll see. The River 105.9 variety from the 80s and more all weekend. I could stay.

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0: No better way to begin a Monday than winning a lot of money on the radio, and we want to get you in the running to win the Great American Getaway like Renee.
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Friday from the 80s and more on the River 105.9. Hope you are having a great weekend. And hopefully, if you're on the way to Cromwell right now, I'm looking at the traffic map. A lot of people trying to get over there and trying to get in. Later on, a really, really big showdown going on with Scotty Scheffler and Victor Hovland. They are one shot apart, and they are teeing off right around 2:55 p.m. John Mellencamp right now on the River 105.9.

Variety from the 80s and more all weekend long on the River 105.9. Hope you are having a great weekend. A little bit more humid than I thought today. Maybe a shower later on as well. Hopefully not if you are going to be going to Cromwell in the TPC River Highlands for an amazing, amazing day of golf. Maroon 5 right now on the River 105.9.

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Variety from the 80s and more on the River 105.9. Hope you are having a great weekend. I want you to win a lot of money on the radio tomorrow, and we'll tell you how you can in two songs. Hold on.

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1: Adam Lambert pulled off a really, really good Freddie Mercury when he tried. And we want to get you in to go and check him out at Mohegan Sun coming up in July. Tomorrow morning, right around 9 o'clock with Carrie. We'll get you in for that show right here on the River 105.9.

A little more than an hour away right now from kicking off at the Travelers in the final rounds. We've got Victor Hovland and Scottie Scheffler, the number one golfer in the world. My favorite golfer, by the way, too. Victor up one. Going into the final round. Kicking off right around 2:55 p.m. Looking like another great finish. The River, 1059 in John Park.

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John Bon Jovi in a new interview saying that his vocal cords are all good to go after what happens with him and not performing for a while. He'll be good to go all summer long performing at MSG. No doubt right now on the river, 105.9.

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0: No better way to get your Monday going than winning money on the radio. And Renee, very, very happy about winning
1: $2,500. Oh my God. You're kidding me. Wow. That's amazing.
0: And you can get in the running to join her and win that money tomorrow morning right around 8:05, the Great American Getaway, in your final shot to win right here on the River 105.9.

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I don't know anything about coin collecting, and I'm not going to pretend that I do, but the Mint has got a brand new Declaration of Independence quarter, and they're going to be releasing 250,000 of them randomly into circulation around the country to celebrate the 250th birthday of America. I've got a feeling they're going to be worth a lot of money, but I could look at one and probably not even realize it. I don't know about you. 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

Variety from the 80s and more on the River 105.9. 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

Cindy Lauper right there on the River 105.9. Hope you are having a great weekend. Right now, Scotty Scheffler and Victor Hovland, they are teeing off in Cromwell. We'll find out who will win later on. The River 105.9.

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New Rock and Roll Hall of Fame member, Billy Idol, right there on the River 105.9. Hope you are having a great Sunday and a great weekend. I'm Adam. We've got a lot for you to win tomorrow, and I'll tell you more about that on the way. 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

MJ right there on the River 105.9, getting you in. It's to go and check out Adam Lambert at Mohegan Sun in July. We'll do that tomorrow morning right around 9.05. Carrie, we'll get you in tomorrow morning right around 9.05 right here on the River 105.9.

If you are not a fan of hot weather, and I'm not, looking like we are going to be getting up around 100 later on in the week. And it will be humid on top of it being nearly 100 later on in the week going into July 4th weekend. Variety from the 80s and more all weekend long on the River 105.9.

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Variety from the 80s and more on the River 105.9. I'm Adam. Have a great weekend. Thank you for being a part of our family here at the River 105.9. On the way, Rick O'Brien. He'll keep it going and let you know how you can win a lot of money back tomorrow morning right here on the River 105.9.

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I appreciate having us with you. 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

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Getting ready for a really fun July 4th week with all the fireworks. We already had an extra show last night. It was great. Let's talk in 8 minutes.

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1: 105.9 variety from the 80s and more. It's Rick O'Brien. Ready for July 4th week and all the fireworks next weekend. We got an extra show last night. Yard Goats aren't going to be in town next weekend, so they did their big show last night. It was amazing. Tell me any year that we're going to have an extra weekend of fireworks. I'm great with that.
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The River 105.9 variety from the 80s and more with Rick. We've got so many summer concerts to look forward to this year. I don't want to hurry any of it by, but these guys aren't that far away. September 6th,

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Be awesome to win the $2,500 for an American getaway. Carrie has the first chance tomorrow, 8:05, and then we have them all day.